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In-N-Out? 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

Every time I drive by something being built, I get excited and think, ooh, is it a Raising Cane's? Shake Shack? In-N-Out? 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
2: 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Street Talk is a weekly show keeping you in touch with the individuals and organizations that work for and serve our community. We're your host, Ted Namey. Aging Advocates CNY is a leading aging life care management and care coordination organization serving Central New York. Well, they were just recognized nationally for their rapid growth. Melissa Murphy is founder and CEO of Aging Advocates.
3: We were ranked in the Inc. 5000 fastest growing private companies in the United States of America, which is crazy. And when they revealed the actual ranking in the top 5000, we came in at 901, which is in the top 1000 in the whole country. So very exciting.
4: That is very exciting. And tell me about Aging Advocates CNY, though, and kind of your start and your roots, and then we'll go from there.
3: Sure. I actually started just by myself during the height of the pandemic in 2020. I was already working in senior care at the time and just saw the need in a much different way. We had to be extra creative with all of the restrictions at that time. And so I started a campaign to start supporting the caregivers that were actually in the communities to take care of them. So the frontline workers that were getting burnt out. So I focused on supporting them and started doing aging life care on my own and found that there were other people that were also excited to give back and support that mission. And one thing led to another, and now we're a team of nearly 100 employees on our team now.
4: Oh, my goodness. Now, you recently acquired Senior Home Care Solutions, too, and that has helped your growth, obviously.
3: Yeah, so that was a big jump in our growth. So we acquired Senior Home Care Solutions, who already had about 50 to 75 employees. And from there, our care management team also doubled. So it was a lot of growth quickly, but very sustainably, thankfully. We put all of our efforts into the leadership on the team and making sure that people were in the right places and growing within their positions to what was the best of their skills and their passions so that people weren't getting burnt out. I think that what makes our team really special is that we support caregivers, but we're also caregivers ourselves. And so the systems kind of mirror each other. We look at our team members like we look at our families and say, you know, where can we support you so that you can keep showing up for the things you need to.
4: Totally all about this, because I have a dad who's at home with a lot of nursing care that is actually almost 24/7, but he's at home. He's almost 95. My in-laws are getting older and, you know, we're making decisions. So I kind of get what you're talking about, but explain to me exactly like different services that are provided with the Aging Advocates.
3: Yeah, so you are in it. So you would definitely feel the stress that we are talking about with the caregivers. You don't even know where to start. Right? So you're dealing with trying to navigate a system with healthcare needs and doctors and medications and appointments. And then paired with the dynamics of maybe this person who you know needs help, but maybe they don't want to accept that help, or maybe they are asking for more help than you can manage as one person. So the care management team is able to look at that whole picture and help figure out what are the best solutions to all of those needs. So we might meet with you, Amy, and say, okay, you know, let's not have you spend your time trying to figure out doctor's appointments and home care services. Like, we'll help you coordinate those things so that you can focus on showing up as a daughter, as a family member, and you're still taking care of yourself. So we kind of work together with each family and come up with a game plan, and then we are involved as much or as little as the family needs and wants us to be along that journey as things change. So it might look like setting up some initial support in the home, or it might look like at some point we have to make some decisions on, does the individual need to move to a different type of housing environment? Do we need to look at different healthcare options, physical therapy, legal services? You know, there's just so much that goes into it, and I don't think anybody's really fully prepared for it. And you don't necessarily want to be, and there's too much for one person to know anyway. So we're the experts, so you come to our team, and we help carry that burden with you.
4: Is it, though, that you also provide, let's say, the home health care services, or is it that you refer them to someone, an agency or someone that can handle the home health care?
3: So a little bit of both. The care managers are like your general contractor of all the services. So if somebody needs a licensed home care agency, they're going to coordinate with whoever is the most appropriate provider and the best option available. Our team does provide some in-home support, but it's non-medical. It's focused on quality of life engagement and a lot of dementia care support. So we're not doing any physical lifting or providing medical care. It's more of those light housekeeping companion type services, which we found that, you know, so many people need that before, and maybe they don't ever need actual home health care, but they just need that support to keep living their lives. So we do provide a lot of that.
4: And you also try to have a conversation, should people be thinking that their next move should be assisted living or a nursing home? It's kind of a go-between with the families and maybe the person who doesn't think that they need that help.
3: Exactly. So a lot of our team actually comes from the senior housing world. That's where I started, and quite a few of our care managers also. So we got to see the behind the scenes of what that looks like, what the family goes through when they are considering different housing options and all those dynamics. So we're able to really come in and, you know, explain it from a different viewpoint. So we're not pressuring anybody to move into anywhere that they don't, that's not appropriate. Like, we're a private service and we work directly for the family. So we get to sort of protect you from any service that's going to be trying to sell you their service, because that's their, you know, that's their job.
4: Mm-hmm.
3: So we can look at it from an objective perspective, and, you know, maybe this individual would thrive in a community setting. You know, they've been isolated, maybe they lost their spouse and they're declining physically because they are isolated. So that's one example where sometimes a move is really a positive. And others, it's not the right fit. So we can look at that, again, from all the angles of what's best for their quality of life. What are their wishes? What are the finances? That's a huge piece of the puzzle that can become very overwhelming very quickly. And then those family dynamics.
4: I can understand why your company is growing so much, because I'm surrounded by people that are in the same position where, you know, the parents are getting older, but it's not that your kids are young anymore, and yet the parents don't want any changes in their life, and they assume that you're going to take care of them until you're, you know, they're no longer. I mean, it's a different generation because they're living a lot longer, and it does create, you talk about a family dynamic, it creates such an issue with so many people that kind of want to live their own lives. And in my head, I'm thinking I may have to call you, in other words. You know what I mean?
3: But yeah, well, you've got different. My number now. But
4: it is. It's different because
3: why.
4: Our parents' parents didn't live long enough for this to be an issue.
3: Right? Yeah, and the family dynamics were different then. There might have been more children. They may have stayed locally, where now there's maybe not as many children, or they've moved away, and now maybe it's all falling on, you know, one daughter. But I always say that, like, the biggest misconception is just that the people are assuming, right? Like you said, the family, they might be assuming that the children are going to be able to take care of them or want to, or the children might be assuming that the parents want them to. So I think if we have more conversations, then we can be more proactive and make it less of this like daunting, oh my gosh, what's going to happen? And then expectations aren't met and people are pointing fingers and then generations are torn apart when, you know, maybe it could be better if we talk about it a little bit more proactively.
4: Yeah. And also, I people seem to be hell bent in staying in their homes, whether they're safe or not. Mm-hmm. And I just think like it sometimes, they stay so long, and don't get me wrong, I think that, you know, taking care of people at home is great, but when it's a dangerous situation and yet they're refusing to leave when they probably would be in better shape with more help, I just don't understand the selfishness of not realizing that when you don't want to leave your house.
3: Yeah, it's so, so common and so much. And it is understandable because, you know, we're naturally scared of the unknown and of change. So again, I think the more we normalize being proactive and talking about it and not waiting, because yeah, what an awful risk to take with your life to not make a decision and then something happens and then you're forced into a decision or somebody else has to make a decision for you. So yeah, these are the conversations that I try to have with folks so they can be proactive and not call us in that crisis. But unfortunately, that is usually when we get the call, and it is because somebody had maybe an accident in their home and they fell and now they can't stay there any longer. So right. We don't want that to happen. We want people to make, you know, choices for themselves when they can.
4: Well, Melissa, this is obviously a topic that's near and dear to my heart, and I'm so grateful that you're around and so grateful that your business is doing so well. And I guess if anybody is listening to this interview and would like more information, your website is the best place to go.
3: Yeah, so it's agingadvocatescny.com. And we have a lot of information on the website about our services, our pricing. We try to be very transparent. But anybody can call 315-469-1000 anytime and set up a free 15-minute consultation. And then we're able to get a little bit more information on what the needs are and explain our services and if we are a good fit. And if we're not, either way, we're making sure that you're getting off the call with some sort of direction that's going to be helpful, whether it's the Office for Aging or another organization, a resource, something. So we want to try to make it a little bit easier for everybody.
4: Well, great. It was a pleasure to talk to you. And seriously, actually, my dad is doing okay because he didn't spend any money up until he is now being taken care of at home. but my in-laws, you know, both of them can't really walk and they refuse to leave this huge house. And I've taken her to assisted living places and all this stuff. And something's going to happen before they have a chance to make a choice to leave. And it's like, I don't know what you're thinking you're going to do. It's not going to get better. You know, so it's just so frustrating.
3: It is. That's why sometimes it helps to bring in somebody who's not the direct family member, because we know sometimes we don't want to listen to certain people. And, you know, there's just a lot that goes into it. But yeah, we see it very, very common.
4: Yeah. And it is a generation of people that are now retiring. I have a friend who's retired so she could travel, and her mom won't leave the house now. So now she's not able to do anything with her husband. And she's like, I should have just kept working. You know what I mean? Like, why am I here? So it is. I could talk to you forever, Melissa, apparently.
3: I know. I'm always like the really fun person to meet up with at the bar. You know, like, let's talk about your healthcare practice. Where are we at? How's mom?
4: Yeah, I've learned a lot. I'm going to hopefully make a lot better decisions than those that were ahead of me. But you live and learn, I guess, right?
3: We do, but if we don't talk about it, I think we don't learn. And I think that sometimes going through this is so traumatic for people that they don't want to think about it anymore. And then the same cycle sort of repeats itself with ignoring it, waiting till there's a crisis, pointing the fingers, and then it repeats. So yeah. Hopefully we can get more proactive with this new information out there and you know, do the best we can.
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2: Welcome back to Street Talk. The Jazz in Kaz has returned to Cazenovia, and one of the many locations where performances are taking place is the original venue, the theater on the Cazenovia campus. Colleen Prosner is the founder and organization of the event running September 9th through the 12th at nine different locations. She fills us in on this year's details.
25: It is our 24th annual Jazz in Kaz Festival. I don't know if you remember, but the Catherine Cummings Theater was owned by Cazenovia College, and then after the college closed, obviously the Jazz Fest wasn't able to be in the theater anymore. And so we took it around town, and it's now in 10 different locations with 15 bands and 70 musicians, and it's been going on for 4 years since the college closed. So it's really exciting. We love presenting it throughout town. All of the merchants and the restaurants and the hotels are very excited that we are now have it called Jazz and Kaz on the Move because it's all throughout Cazenovia. And then we had the wonderful blessing of having the theater be back open the last 6 months. And so I will be having a few of the events in the theater this year with Get Mangione and the new big band as our headliner. So we're really excited.
26: Now, tell me how this started. Were you involved way back in the day, or this is just something that you kind of have been involved with for the last couple of years?
25: No, so I started it back in 2002. I apologize. I started it in 2002 when I first started at the college. So I worked at the college for 21 years before I was obviously let go. And so I started it back then and ran it as a festival with local, regional, international musicians. And then when the college closed and we had the last Jazz and Kaz, which was in 2022, where I actually honored Frank Malfitano for all of his efforts in jazz. And that was our last Jazz and Kaz Fest. We didn't know the theater was going to close at the time or the college was going to close. Since then, I've been a volunteer for the last 4 years and continue to do so this year in presenting the festival so that the music can live on and the community enjoys it. And it's a great event to be in Cazenovia. And it's wonderful to be able to still present it.
26: I know that Cazenovia College closing was big. I mean, it kind of is such a part of the village of Cazenovia, but there has been some redevelopment, right? So this theater opening is part of that?
25: Yes. So there's a group of investors that actually purchased the college and then a separate group of investors that purchased, there's one owner that purchased the gym, which was the old gym for Casanova College, and then a group that purchased the theater. So it is with the, there's a new ownership, and the theater is back open, and we've been running some events, and I'm actually helping them as well, getting some events back in the theater as it resurges, and people are thrilled to have everything back open, including the college. And the college will be something that they do over a number of years with that group that is going to be turning it into a mixed-use property, and that is still to be determined. But it's really exciting. Lots of great, exciting things happen in Casanova, and especially with all these people that have committed their investments and their time to make the college something again, and the theater and the gym. So it's really fun. It's exciting to be around.
26: Well, in jazz music, for some reason, I mean, at any age just really appreciates it and loves to go out to different events that feature it.
25: Yes, they do. And I think especially there's such a wonderful group of young kids, which I have noticed, especially in Casanova and in our area that I have immediate contact with. But there are a lot of really great young jazz players and musicians in general in the area. And to be able to foster a lot of them into either performing and or helping with the event so that they get a real taste of what this industry is and jazz music. And these kids know more about jazz and more about music than so many people. And it's really wonderful to see the young students and the young performers coming out. And I have a number of them playing at the festival as well. So that's really exciting to see too.
26: Okay, so this is happening on the 11th and the 12th, or give me just the scoop. I know it's different locations, and you did send me the posters, but give me the scoop on how people can get more information.
25: Yes, so it's actually September 9th through 12th, which is Wednesday through Saturday, and you can go to casarts.com to get a complete schedule, or you can go to the Katherine Cummings Theater Facebook page, and there's a schedule there with updated information and featuring artists and things like that. But the full schedule is at casarts.com.
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time I drive by something being built, I get excited and think, ooh, is it a Raising Cane's? Shake Shack? In-N-Out? 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

Syracuse's only alternative is 95X. Happy Sunday Fun Day. It is Zanetta stepping in with you. Good morning. Day two of a three-day weekend, which means we can look forward to all day today and all day tomorrow. So hopefully you have some fun things planned, some relaxing plan. Maybe you're heading up the Great New York State Fair. 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Kicking things off this morning with Noah Kahan, Indoors.

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Yesterday, I was talking all about this vendor that is out of Skinny Atlas that is at the Great New York State Fair. 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

0: Julia Wolf in my room. Sarah Keese's only alternative is 95X. Hopefully you caught her for the totally free show we had earlier this summer. Paper Mill Island, brought to you by Davidson Ford of Clay. Now listen, we've been talking all things fair, but also we are in the last bit of your Syracuse Mets. There's another game going down today. It is a later game, 5:35, since most are off tomorrow. Labor Day fireworks spectacular. Kids eat free. Don't miss it with your Syracuse Mets.
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Temper City, self-aware, on 95X. So a lot of us are thinking, unfortunately, back to school, back to work. Summer's unofficially over. But the one thing that is making us stay in good spirits is NFL. And the first week is coming up this week. Wednesday is the first game, Patriots versus Seahawks. You've got Thursday night games as well, and then a Sunday fun day. I can't wait to watch my Packers against the Vikings. That's going to be a tough one. And then, of course, the Bills versus Texans. Let's go.

latest and greatest right there from Modest Mouse. That was Breaking Dragon's Pockets on Netty 5X. We'll get at another picture. Perfect day in the 70s in the sunshine. And then tomorrow, hopefully you're off as well. 70s and sun. Tuesday, looking nice too. A lot of the kids going back to school. Taking those back to school pics. Tag us on socials.

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Today at the Great New York State Fair and tomorrow, 95X will still be hanging out. So as soon as you get into Gate 1, you will find us right outside of the Science and Industry Building. That's where we've been the past few years, right across from Chevy Court. You can spin the wheel from 1 till 2, win some prizes, free photo booth thanks to Collis Heating and Cooling. Charge that phone. You've been taking pictures. You've been taking videos of all the cool foods. You've been calling your friends to meet up thanks to Taco Bell. We'll see you there.

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And I personally, and I'm sure a lot of y'all agree with me, vote for a 3-day weekend every weekend. 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One full day of maybe errands and cleaning, and one full day of relaxing, and one full day of fun. That's how it should be. It is Buffalo Traffic Jam, Fool's Gold, and 95X. What are you-

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NFL is kicking off this week officially, and the one thing that I keep telling myself that, yes, there are fun fall things to look forward to, but we've been wanting summer to stick around even longer. But on Sunday fun days, when you wake up, you go to the grocery store. I always go to Aldi real early when they first open up. I grab a coffee and I wear my jersey. It's all giving us life and it's all giving us hope. 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

In color with headlights, Syracuse's only alternative is Netty 5X. So I'm 33 years old, and I have never once been in the lottery building at the Great New York State Fair until this year. Now, I'm finding out that you can get not one, but two free lottery tickets when you first go up there. Then you go in there, and there's even more stuff to do. Now, I am not one that gambles, but I also will say I spent a total of $5. I stopped winning, and I left. You have to walk away, but also, there's a thrill in that for sure if you've never been in there.

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hanging out with you for another hour here on Netty 5X. Thank you so much for having us turned up on your Sunday fun day. 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
1: 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I mean, that would be nuts. It's the dream.

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on Netty5X. So this summer has been epic for shows, and I've got a long list of shows I actually made it to. I wish I got to more, but what can you do? There's only so much time, so much money. You feel me on that. But I will say, just the other night, Goo Goo Dolls took over the amp with these guys, Neon Trees, who were totally free at the fair last year. So maybe you got to get a win-win at the amp. If you have any pictures or videos, tag us, 95X, it's Neon.

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It's right there from Miles Smith, Hold Me in the Dark on 95X. We have not one but two sweet deals coming your way this week. Wednesday morning, set a reminder in your phone, a family four-pack of admission tickets to the most. 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It goes on sale 8 a.m. And then you also get into the National Grid Explorer Dome. And then on Friday morning, maybe it's a date night, maybe it's the whole fam going out to eat after or before the most. San Miguel Mexican Restaurant in Beeville. You spend $25, you get $50. 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

Hey, it's Anetta on 95X. I'm about to get out of here. Enjoy the rest of your Sunday fun day and your 3-day weekend, because we are off tomorrow. And hopefully you are too. But still, have us on. We are your go-to playlist totally for free. I'll be back in on Tuesday for the rest of the week on The Morning Mess. It's been real.

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1: 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This is our new song, Beaches in Tennessee. 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
1: There's no particular first impression that I want people to have. I think that with this record, we definitely wanted it to feel more like the band is live. Never really been able to capture that in the studio, and so if there was something that I was hoping people would feel is just the fact that the live presence of the band is on.

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